I remember when I was a little girl, our house caught on fire. I'll never forget the look on my father's face as he gathered me up in his arms and raced to the burning building out on the pavement. And I stood there, shivering in my pajamas, and watched the whole world go up in flames. And when it was all over, I said to myself, is that all there is to a fire? Is that all there is?

And when I was 12 years old, my daddy took me to the circus, the greatest show on earth. There were clowns and elephants and dancing bears and a beautiful lady

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I don't know what, but when it was all over, I said to myself, is that all there is to the circus? Is that all there is?

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We'd take long walks down by the river, or just sit for hours gazing into each other's eyes. We were so very much in love. And then one day, he went away, and I thought I'd die, but I didn't. And when I didn't, I said to myself, is that all there is to love?

I know what you must be saying to yourselves. If that's the way she feels about it, why doesn't she just end it all? Oh no, not me. I'm not ready for that final disappointment. 'Cause I know, just as well as I'm standing here talking to you, that when that final moment comes and I'm breathing my last breath, I'll be saying to myself,

0: And then
1: he threw on the railroad track.
0: And then
1: that train started coming.
0: And then
2: and then a

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1: Yeah, yeah, yeah.
0: Weekdays.
2: I'm Yashmendi.
3: And I'm Stan Schmendi.
2: And we're the happy workers.
0: And where else but on the fantastic Kawartha Time Machine.
4: Keep

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1: Am I gonna play a song for you? I sure am. Yeah, on the
2: outside. Time for another country classic.
3: Why don't you come out on tour with us, bro? Get out of these honky tonks, step into the big leagues.
4: I'm stronger than all this, you know that, right? 'Cause I'm
2: country strong. 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

0: And now, Time Machine.
1: Well, I suppose the things I said are accurate for out of context, you know. And, well, I can't. It was a long time ago, but I just didn't mean what everybody thinks I meant, you know. I'm not anti-Christ or anti-religion. Or anti-God, you know.
2: Well, Mr. Lennon, they are suggesting that since you did say it so long ago, and since so much has been made of it now, that it's all a stunt to raise flagging popularity. Is this possible?
1: I mean, I could think of something much easier.
2: Such
1: to,
2: as?
1: To raise flagging popularity. I don't know.
2: Such as?
1: You can think of stunts. We don't do stunts. I think we've done one in our lives that's been completely a stunt.
3: But anyway, that's
2: are you sorry you said
1: it? I am, yes, you know, even though it's not, I never meant what people think I meant by it. It's still, sorry, I opened my mouth.
3: Did you mean that the Beatles are more popular than Christ?
1: When I was talking about it, it was very close and intimate with this person I know who happens to be a reporter. I was using expressions on things that I just read and derived from about Christianity, only I was saying it in the simplest form that I know, which is the natural way I talk. And I just said it in those things that were more popular than Jesus and so and so and so and so. But she took them. And people that know me took them exactly as it was, because they know that's how I talk, you know.
0: Time Machine.

0: Kawatha Time Machine remembers.
1: This is Vic Morrow. The combat infantryman in World War II wasn't superhuman. He was just a man fighting to stay alive. To see war through a soldier's eyes, watch Combat on ABC.

0: The Kawafa time machine remembers.
1: Oh, Scarlet, I tried everything. If you'd only met me halfway, even when I came back from London.
2: I was so glad to see you. I was, Red, but you were so nasty.
1: And then when you were sick, and it was all my fault. I hoped against hope that you called for me, but you didn't.
2: I wanted you. I wanted you desperately, but I didn't think you wanted me.
1: It seems we've been at cross purposes, doesn't it? But it's no use now. As long as there was Bonnie, there was a chance we might be happy. I like to think that Bonnie was you, a little girl again, before the war and poverty had done things to you. She was so like you, and I could pet her and spoil her as I wanted to spoil you. When she went, she took everything.
2: Oh, Red, please don't say that. I'm so sorry. I'm so sorry for everything.
1: My darling, you're such a child. You think that by saying I'm sorry, all the past can be corrected. Here, take my handkerchief. Never in any crisis of your life have I known you to have a handkerchief.
2: Red, where are you going?
1: I'm going to Charleston, back where I belong.
2: Please take me with you.
1: No, I'm through with everything here. I want peace. I want to see if somewhere there isn't something left in life of charm and grace. Do you know what I'm talking about?
2: No. I only know that I love you.
1: That's your misfortune.
2: I do.
1: Frankly, my dear, I don't give a damn.
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1: Starter makes the decision. And he charged two false starts to Linford Christie, the defending Olympic champion. So now, lane two is empty. It's Marsh, Bolden, Mitchell, Fredericks, Bailey, Hesenwin, Green. How unsettling will the three false starts be to the remaining seven runners?
2: Final. Donovan Bailey of Canada is the Olympic champion, and at that time on the scoreboard clock of 9:84 holds, it is a world record as well as a gold medal.
3: Time Machine.

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1: A crooner is defined as a male singer who sings slow, romantic songs in a soft, smooth voice. We'll include the ladies in that group as well. Standard Fare, an hour with the crooners, starts now on your KawarthaOldies.com.

parted pages and were pressed in love's hot fevered iron like a striped pair of pants. MacArthur Park is melting in the dark, all the sweet green

0: Take three.
1: Oh, I like the one where the grasshopper jumped on a bar and said, I'll have a scotch and soda. And the bartender whipped around and said, hey, we got a drink named after you. The grasshopper said, you got a drink named Irving?
2: Yeah, you better write that one down.
0: Hey, I got a date tomorrow night. Let's get going.
3: I want to wish you a lot of luck.
2: All right, here we go.
3: I got to see one of the Duncan sisters at 12:30.
0: $11,697, take three.
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0: find somebody twice as cute. 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I wonder.
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good. 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I'm going to knock on the door, see if I can get in. 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Knock one more time. 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

0: Richard, open the door, man. 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
1: Who's that widow, sweet?
0: That must be her sister, I guess. She wants to make sure this is me. She's trying to find out what's happening. Yes, it's me, and I'm late again.
1: Sweet, did you hear what the lady said?
0: No, what did she say?
1: She said you sure look common out here in the street.
0: Common? Man, I got class I ain't never used yet. I'm gonna knock again. Richard's got to get up. Open the door, Richard! Yeah, you got a key to the house?
1: No, sweet, I don't have a key. I don't have a key.
0: Somebody's got to get in the house. We can't climb in a transom.
1: Oh, well, I know he's in there.
0: How you know he's in there?
1: I can hear him breathing.
0: Ooh, let's lock one more time. Richard, open that door, man. Maybe Richard's gone.
2: Open the door, Richard. Open the door and let me in. Open the door, Richard.
0: How you know it's a
2: Richard, why don't you open
0: that? I know I got on the only suit. We ain't got but one suit between us. Now that's the reason why I don't like to room with nobody.

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2: One, two, one.
1: Come on, Dean. 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
1: us what?
0: I mean,
1: uh-huh.
0: To tell you what you mean to me.
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8: 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Now, another hour of nostalgia from the beautiful Kawartha region of Ontario, Canada, on the fantastic Kawartha.

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1: For the people of South Africa and the world who are watching, this is indeed a joyous night for the human spirit. This is your victory tool, your help and apartheid. You stood with us through the transition. I watched along with you all as the tens of thousands of our people stood patiently in long queues for many hours. Some sleeping on the open ground overnight, waiting to cast this momentous vote. South Africa's heroes are legend across the generations. But it is you, the people, who are our true heroes. This is one of the most important moments in the life of our country. I stand before you filled with deep pride and joy. Pride in the ordinary, humble people of this country. You have shown such a calm, patient

determination to reclaim this country as your own from the rooftops, free at last. And I stand therefore before you humbled by your courage, with a heart full of love for all of you. I regard it as the highest honor to lead the ANC at this moment in our history, and that we have been chosen to lead our country into the new century. I pledge to use all my strength and ability to live up to your expectations of me as well as the ANC. Time machine.

0: hear that, Herbie? Now you forget that powder puff and get your mind on racing.
1: York aboard the time machine.
2: Oh, excuse me, sir. Very impressive looking racing cars here, but I don't seem to see the little

0: Okay, now look, boys. Let's all eat a good breakfast today. I know you're bound to be nervous, but we have to have plenty of nourishment and energy, and that's why it's important to have a good breakfast.
1: We're almost finished, Dad. You didn't eat anything at all.
0: Oh, yeah, well, yeah, just have my coffee.
2: I don't blame you for being nervous, Mr. Brady. This is a very important Saturday.
0: Alice, I know it's an important Saturday. Who said I'm nervous? I'm mature and I'm logical and I know I'm doing the right thing. Why should I be nervous? What makes you think I'm nervous?
2: It's the first time I ever saw you take 21 spoons of sugar.
0: I like it sweet.
2: Every bridegroom's a little jumpy, Mr. Brady.
1: It's a normal male reaction, Dad. For your generation. I once saw a movie where a man was getting married. He was so nervous, he forgot to put his pants on. You're okay, Dad.
0: Thanks a lot. Would you sit down?
2: I'm sure you're going to be very happy. Mrs. Martin is a lovely woman.
1: She's out of sight, Dad. Groovy. I think she's neato.
0: Well, that makes it unanimous. I think she's pretty special myself.
2: Well, I certainly hope the bride isn't as nervous as the groom.
0: No, not my bride. I'm sure the future Mrs. Brady is cool, calm, and collected.
3: I'm shaking like a leaf. The wedding's only an hour away, and I can't even brush your hair. And I've got to fix yours, too. And, Cindy, what happened to your curls? A half hour ago, I made your curls. Oh, look at me. Brides are supposed to be beautiful, and I look awful.
4: We think you look beautiful.
3: Uh-huh. How can you girls sit there and say that I look beautiful?
4: Because we love you.
3: Girls. Oh, you do like Mike, don't you?
4: Sure we like him.
1: A lot.
4: You know how much we like him?
3: How much?
4: This much.
3: I'm sure we're all going to be very happy. You're going to be happy. I'm going to be happy. Mike's going to be happy. And Greg and Peter and Bobby, they're going to be happy.
4: If we're all going to be so happy, how come your eyes look like they're going to cry?
3: Because grown-ups are silly. Sometimes they cry when they're happy.
5: That must be Mike.
3: What makes you think so?
5: It's always Mike.
3: Oh. Hello.

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0: Yes.
1: One, two. Hope everything's all right there.
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1: We look back on the famous 1978-79 Pete season. Coach Gary Green led the Petes to their first and so far only Memorial Cup in team history. The Petes' strength was their depth, with Tim Trimper, Bill Gardner, and Chris Halleck leading a balanced offense, and Ken Ellicott and Rick LaFerriere shining in net. After defeating Niagara Falls to win the OHL Championship, Bob Adwell scored in overtime against the Brandon Wheat Kings to seal a 2-1 Memorial Cup Final victory.
2: How did you feel right at the moment when Bobby Adwell put that one high into the net?
3: Well, you know, I saw Murph charge in there for that puck, you know, him take that shot, the puck come bouncing out. I really didn't see was Bobby. I didn't know who it was. All I was following was that puck, and I was just saying, you know, he was down, please put it in that net. And sure enough, you know, it went in, and, you know, that's got to be the happiest day of my life.
0: Time Machine.

0: and gentlemen, Little Egypt, Queen of the Harlem. Go down to the Columbian Exposition in Chicago in 1893. Is she wax or is she flesh and blood? See the world in wax, the Hall of Fame, the Chamber of Horrors. A cultural exhibition that will enlighten you, amaze you.
1: You know, I think I could do that. Oh, Billy, you couldn't. I could, too, if I took my stays off. Don't do that and don't talk that way.
0: Watch it, young lady. Careful, sir. Keep your head down or I'll tap you on the chin. Look out. Duck. Wow, that's a becoming hat you're wearing, madam. I wonder if I can clip a flower off it. Hold steady now. Don't move your head, or you'll lose the powder off your nose. Well, there's someone with a bag of popcorn. Close your mouth. It's the bag I'm aiming at, not your tonsils. Here she comes. Well, look at that. It's in the bag. See the lovely sinners of ancient times, ladies and gentlemen, beauties who died in torture and on the block. Visit our Chamber of Horrors and pass the time of day with notorious murderers who killed with the rope, the knife, and the axe. Thrills, chills, and laughter for a price within the reach of all.
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2: Try him for a week or two. 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

0: 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From 10:30 until midnight Fridays and from 7 until 9 on Saturday evenings, we play the best in jazz, covering a period of over 50 years. New Orleans, swing, bebop, modern jazz, singers, small groups, and big bands are all featured. We review new records, provide a forum for guest experts, and advise listeners of live music performances in the central southern Ontario area. Jazz is presently experiencing a tremendous resurgence of interest, especially among the 15 to 25 age group. Raised on rock but trained in high school bands, these new fans have found in jazz a level of musical sophistication not present in all of rock and roll. High school bands are playing arrangements used by well-known major jazz orchestras, and we have many requests for these records to be played. At the same time, Canadian jazz artists are in many cases equal to the best in the world. Some, such as Oscar Peterson, Maynard Ferguson, and Mo Kaufman, are internationally renowned. Many others should be as well known, and we try to feature any records these young artists make and to make our audience aware of live performances by them when possible. Jazz is North America's only indigenous art music, and we are proud to be associated with it.
1: CFMP, along with its regular day-to-day offerings, providing an assortment of programs for the listener with a particular interest and all listeners with an ear for variety.
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2: If you've been on television more than five times describing what the tornado sounded like, you might be a redneck. If you've ever cut your grass and found a car, you might be a redneck. If your dad walks you to school because you're in the same grade, you might be a redneck. If you've ever been too drunk to fish, you might be a redneck. If someone asks to see your ID and you show them your belt buckle, you might be a redneck. If you've ever had to haul a can of paint to the top of a water tower to defend your sister's honor, you might be a redneck. If your dog and your wallet are both on a chain, you might be a redneck. If every day somebody comes to your door mistakenly thinking you're having a yard sale, you might be a redneck. If you've ever financed a tattoo, three more payments and this long gun is mine, you might be a redneck. If you've ever made change in the offering plate, guilty. We got him. If you go to the family reunion to meet women, you might be a redneck. I think we offended somebody out here.
3: That ain't funny, is it, sis?
2: And last but not least, if you see a sign that says, say no to crack, and it reminds you to pull your jeans out, you might just be a redneck.
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2: People were tuning their clocks on their wrists at their home, their grandfather clocks, to that tone. 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
4: Well, the Long Dash just reminds me of my childhood. So I started doing CBC Towels. So then I did the second one about how would you know it's 10 o'clock or 11 o'clock or 1 o'clock. It's sort of a punctuation mark in my life. It's a heartbeat type thing. I'm just sentimental. I don't want it to end. It has nothing to do with selling tea towels. It's part of who we are. So it's, I feel sad about it.
5: You can hear a soothing silence, then a beep.
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1: Everybody sing.
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1: God, you're doing fine. I hear you.
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1: The very, very biggest in the entire nation. We feel so great about it. Now, from now until midnight tonight, we're on our party. And I know you're listening all over America, all over Canada, and it's really great. Now, at 9:30 tonight, a special Beatles segment like we have every Saturday. The Beatles will share the spotlight with the Dave Clark Five. Here's, I think, one of the most typical ones by the Beatles. Guys and gals, dig.
2: She loves you.
1: This music, pop music, is the greatest force in our nation, I think, in the world today. This is what the people want to hear. A lot of people are against it. But I think this is the most dynamic form of entertainment that has ever, ever happened.
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0: And now, time machine.
1: Each leader will make a 3-minute opening statement. The order of speaking has been drawn by lot. The first speaker will be the leader of the official opposition and of the Progressive Conservative Party, Joe Clark.
2: Well, thank you very much, Mr. Chairman, Mr. Trudeau, Mr. Broadbent, members of the media, ladies and gentlemen. I very much enjoyed the opportunity over the last several years, really now, to get out across the country to talk to many of you about the issues that you feel face our country. What I wanted to do tonight in opening this portion of the debate was to speak about some of the goals which my colleagues and I think the country, working together, should be able to achieve in the next 4 years. I start with the understanding that we're very fortunate to live in a nation like Canada.
1: The second speaker will be the Prime Minister and leader of the Liberal Party, Pierre Elliott Trudeau.
3: Three of us have been traveling around the country for the past 7 weeks and talking to crowds, often to our own supporters. But we've never met like this, and I think that there are millions of people watching us who want to know how we approach this election. I see it as one about the future. I hope we will have in the half-hour debate occasion to look at the record a little bit and challenge some of these gloomy views of Mr. Clark. But I see the election about the future, about what kind of a Canada we want to have. And I think that's what the people want to hear in this election. Whether I'm on a campus or in a high school or in a senior citizen's home or meeting with working men and women, they say, well, what kind of a Canada will we have? What is the future like? What will our place be in it? How will we be able to retire in security? What about the young people? Will we be able to move and choose our place in this country? And our answer is, well, this election is meant to answer those kind of questions.
1: The third speaker will be the leader of the New Democratic Party, Ed Broadbent.
4: I've enjoyed traveling the past 7 weeks all over this country, meeting Canadians in every kind of

0: I mean, you never know how many new things are going to open up for you when there's somebody always there to answer your phone.
1: Your Kawartha time machine.
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1: Kawartha Oldies.
0: Well, there's no answer.
2: Your Kawartha Oldies.

0: Kawatha Time Machine remembers.
1: We had some...
2: Well, I really hate putting you on the spot.
1: I'm not going to tell the story. I used to have a lot of fish in the freezer downstairs until the fuse blew one day
3: and we didn't discover
1: for about a month. And
3: I was going to say, maybe with the fuse gone, you had to eat about 18 packs of fish all at once.
1: No. When I checked it, I could have sworn a couple of things jumped up and ran away. And there was at least one thing blinking at me.
4: Dear Ben Gordon, in the morning on check.
3: It was. That was a fisherman.
1: It's 23 after 7 o'clock. Coming up between 7:30 and 8, we take a look at last night in council, another marathon session last night.
3: Boy, I'll tell you, I wonder how many council people and maybe Mayor Bob Barker wore tennis shorts. A lot of them are going to go to the tennis courts at midnight from now on.
1: You know, they had to break at the legal limit of midnight so they could all drive home as opposed to take a cab. You know?
3: Yeah.
1: The legal limit?
5: Zoom! Orleans!
3: Well, an oil rig going down off the coast of Newfoundland, and also in that very same area, a Soviet tug and freighter is in trouble. More on that to the newsroom, and here's Bob.
6: Rescue crews are using the best 6 hours of daylight today, 9 a.m. to 3 p.m. Newfoundland time, to search for bodies of oil rig workers off Newfoundland. It's believed all 84 men aboard the Ocean Ranger hit by hurricane force winds are dead. Most of the men were native Newfoundlanders. And we're just in on a Soviet freighter in trouble off Newfoundland. It's gone down. About 15 bodies have been recovered already. 18 men are listed as missing, and 4 or 5 survivors have been picked up. A former Lindsay jail guard has admitted in county court he left out some details in a written report after a serious incident at the jail. Right now, plus 134 Fahrenheit at check.
7: Remember once telling me that you bet Jennifer had a round bed?
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1: Over the years, there have been a handful of fathers and sons involved in sports broadcasting. Foster Hewitt and his son in hockey. In baseball, there was Harry Carey, his son, and then his grandson. But what about the Dalladays? Gary and Peter Dalladay are the father and son broadcast team of the Peterborough Petes, the major junior team found in Peterborough, Ontario. Peter followed his dad into broadcasting 6 years ago, and ever since they've been together, calling the games on one of the local radio stations. The son, Peter, does play-by-play. The father, Gary, has color commentary. We sent broadcaster Denny Grignot to capture this special father-son relationship in action.
2: Hi again, everybody. I'm Gary Dalladay, along with Carl Lawson and Tim Collins, and of course Pete Dalladay will be along with the play-by-play at 7:30. Right now, though, Pete is...
3: Here's Serma hanging on to it. Throws it over to the four far boards for Jared, in for Thompson. Thompson, he's knocked to the ice by Berner. Berner touches the puck, and now the Whalers will go on their first power play.
4: I introduced him that first night, and I can't exactly remember the words, but I said, and it was the station's first game and whatnot. I said, and now with the play-by-play of tonight's game, a young man that I'm very proud of, here's Pete Dalladay. And I just left it in that, and I think he said something like, thanks a lot, Dad. Pleasure to be up here with you.
5: He warned me ahead of time he was going to say something that, that he kind of wanted to be special. And he sort of wrapped it up and he said, now take it over, son. You know, it's yours. Yeah, that was very emotional, the first game for sure. And I got that on tape, and it's something that I'll hang on to for a long time, forever.
6: Coming back to your wife, what did she think about her husband and her son working together?
4: Well, I think Donna was a little more apprehensive than I was, or Pete, or maybe the boss at work. She I think that kind of bothered her, worried her. She said, well, do you think you guys can work together? What happens if, you know, this, or he says the wrong thing, you say the wrong thing, or anything? And it never has really. But she, I know she listens to all the games. She's always, and she's our best critic, I guess you could say, because she's always giving us a little advice.
3: Trying to work around Steve Montador and Williams.
5: I don't really think of it too much as him being my father. I just think of him being my color commentator, and we go from there.
6: But there's got to be moments when you look over and you think, this is the guy who bought my first pair of skates.
5: Yeah, and that sometimes comes out on the air, not too often. I think sometimes people are surprised we don't maybe talk about that a little too much, and I think that's more on my part. I think maybe he would like to get into stuff like that, but he knows I try to like to concentrate on the game a little more. And if it's a game that's a blowout or something, or if we're in the right mood, then we'll get into it and we'll get giddy.
2: You can see your mother now. She'll be sitting watching the TV, listening to us with the earpiece on and the radio there. She's right into that. She's hooked on that show too, but hopefully she's hooked more.
4: You know, the father and son thing, we kind of played it up. So did the station, you know, the first year. Well, like, you know, your mother didn't raise you that way, or you know better than that. Like, we'd be just talking, ad-libbing something between face-offs or something like that. And it, I know a lot of the listeners would comment on it. They got a kick out of it.
7: My name is Jeff Tuohy. I'm the general manager of the Peterborough Petes. Oh, I think so. I think there's a unique chemistry, obviously, between a father and son that wouldn't be there between anybody else. And, you know, I can remember even before I came to Peterborough, I remember watching Gary do the sports. I remember when Peter was a young boy growing up doing some work for the team. And so then to be all of a sudden in there and being interviewed by them, certainly I start to feel old every time it's happened.
8: My name is Gordon Gibb, and I'm the PA announcer here at the Petes Games. For so many years, I've known Gary and worked with him for 23 years now, both on the radio and the television side. And I remember Pete when he was, he came up to my knee. You know, it's really gratifying to see Peter come into his own now. And he's become an equal with his dad.
3: But the Whalers are going to keep it in and control it here on the power play. Newman across the line to Fisher.
4: Of course, he'll say, well, how would I remember him? I wasn't born until 1969 or 70 or something like that. Because I'll be talking about some old fellow around town from the 50s or something that I remembered. Or maybe an ex-Pete from the, you know, because I used to always come to the games even when they started here in 56. And
6: do you realize you remember what year the Pete started, but you're struggling to figure out what year your son was born?
4: Yeah, you're right. I did, too. But something sticks out about that. I keep getting mixed up with my other children's birth dates too, but if you were to ask me those right now, I'd probably get that wrong.
6: You're in a bus with your dad and players who are closer in age to you than you are to your dad.
5: Yeah.
6: What's that like?
5: Now that I'm married, it's not so bad. You know, over the first couple of years, I'm sure I was out late, and he was there was times where I was just getting into the hotel, and he was just getting up. So I mean, he was fine with it. He just looked the other way, and he's been there, done that back in his earlier days, I'm sure too.
4: We sit beside each other on the bus, or he's over on one side of the aisle, I'm on the other, and if it's a longer trip, I'll end up maybe sitting in the same seat, with him. We'll be talking about family things, or it's probably really good because when they reach that age, I don't know how much time other fathers and sons get to spend together with each other. So we might be on a bus together for 3 or 4 hours, and we take full advantage of it.
3: Behind the Peterborough goal, Surma hangs onto. Now he dishes it off, and it comes around the near boards, waiting for it as Darcy.
4: But I have to tell you, when we're on the road, we stay in separate rooms. I snore too much for him. He says he can't get any sleep. So, and I've heard that from my wife too. But
5: when he can't make it to the odd game, the odd Friday night game, he has to stay at work. It's not the same. And I know that it's killing him not to be there. I know he really wants to be at the rink. And it's not the same. And the show's not the same. If he does have to step aside, or if I step on, then I know it won't be the same, but I know he's just a phone call away, he'll be there listening or something like that.
4: At some point during the game, I'm thinking of, this is my son I'm working with, or I'll look at him like you've mentioned earlier, and I'll kind of get a certain pride because he's got better and better at it, and I think has a real future in it. Meanwhile, I'm going to pull the reins in pretty soon and go fishing and golfing and that type of thing.
3: Played exactly 4.5 minutes here at the Memorial Center so far.
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0: 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What are your perspiration patterns?

0: 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Hope everything's all right there.
1: Sock, pops, Danny Baker, Pepsi, please.
0: All right.
1: Do you remember the...
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1: Ten to go. Over the line, shot. Simpson to save. Back to the corner. To the line. And the Peterborough Petes are OHL champions.
2: The winner of the 99 award as the MVP of the 2023 OHL Championship Series, as presented by League Commissioner David Branch. From the Peterborough Petes, number 31, Michael Simpson.
3: Michael Simpson, the third goaltender in the history of this award.
2: The Ontario Hockey League would like to thank our teams, the media, our great fans, and most importantly, our players for an amazing season. And now, for the 88th time in the history of this great game, Vice President Ted Baker will present the J. Ross Robertson Cup to Sean Spearing of the 2023 OHL champion, Peterborough Petes.
4: For those of you who were at the Meet the Petes barbecue back in early September, we talked about having a very small window that we were peering out of. A window that in this league shuts very, very quickly. We knew we had a window. We knew we had something special with this team. We knew we needed pieces to add. And we said that, I remember saying there, anything short of a championship was going to be a disappointment. Anybody disappointed out there? We're the champions.
0: Time Machine.

0: The Kawatha time machine remembers.
1: Yes, Commissioner. Mr. Freeze wants what?
2: Hello? I'll see if I can get him, Chief O'Hara.
1: A moment, Commissioner. Chief O'Hara, this is Bruce Wayne. Mr. Freeze wants what?
3: Commissioner Gordon is on the other phone with Batman, Mr. Wayne. Perhaps if we put the two phones together, you could talk to him yourself.
1: All right, Chief, I don't have much time. Batman? Yes, Mr. Wayne. Have you heard Mr. Freeze's scurrilous demands? Just briefly. If Robin and I act as go-betweens, are you prepared to make the telecast at midnight and pay the ransom, Mr. Wayne? I have no choice, Batman. Then may I suggest you tape the broadcast from the commissioner's office an hour earlier, and we will have a dummy package of money. A dummy package of money? That sounds risky. Risk is our business, Mr. Wayne. Of course, Batman, I have the same faith in you that all of Gotham City has. I hope Robin and I are deserving of that faith. I'll make the necessary arrangements and meet you at the commissioner's office at 11. Fine. Did you get all that, Commissioner?
4: Indeed I did, Batman. We'll set up the tape telecast and have the dummy package of money waiting. See you at 11 tonight. Two fine men. So dissimilar in many respects, and yet so similar in others.

0: Meg brings me closer, baby, closer to you.
1: And with each beat of my heart, for every day we apart, I'll hunger for every wasted hour.
0: And I-

His name was Richard Birdsall Rogers, RB for short, and it was his job to push the Trent Severn Waterway through a serious drop in elevation at Peterborough, Ontario. What he came up with left most folks shaking their heads. A massive lock that would lift and lower watercraft 65 feet and do it without power. How, people would ask, and build it with unreinforced concrete. You've got to be kidding, they said. It'll never work. It'll never last. It'll collapse, they said. But the engineer persevered using the counterweight principle. Two massive identical tubs, one low, the other high. Gravity would push the high tub down while pulling the lower tub up. No power required. And RB was right about the concrete, too. In 1904, at year one. In 2004, at year 100. And it's still working today, well into its second century. Folks come from far and wide to witness this grand marvel in action, fashioned from concrete that was never supposed to last. But it has. And to this day, it stands tall and proud like a beacon. RB rests now in Little Lake Cemetery in Peterborough, not far from that beacon, his gravestone pointing towards his most famous creation in our neck of the woods.

0: The Kawatha time machine remembers.
1: Howdy, pal.
2: What you got there?
1: Stranger.
2: Where'd you get him?
1: I pinged him with a rock.
2: Sure.
1: He was skulking around down by the slough. Figured he might be a revenue.
2: He ain't no revenue.
1: Then can I keep him?
2: Of course not.
1: Well, I called him.
2: Doesn't matter.
1: Well, he won't be no trouble. I could keep him out in the smokehouse.
2: Ellie Mae, you can't keep people like they were dogs and cats.
3: Yeah.
1: Kid, Ellie Mae came running over to my place and she said you sold the swamp to some oil company.
3: Well, yeah, I guess I did.
1: What did they pay you for?
2: Now, Pearl, you know that old swamp weren't worth shucks.
1: Kid Clampett, you got slicked and you're ashamed to admit it. That's just what I told you.
2: All right, I'll tell you. He said it runs somewhere between 25 and 100.
1: 25 and 100?
2: I know it don't sound like much, but Mr. Brewster seemed to set great store by the fact he's going to pay me in some new kind of dollar. What do you call him, Granny?
4: $1 million.
1: $1 million?
2: He wrote the whole thing out on this piece of paper. Here, you can see for yourself.
1: Yeah,
2: I don't know about that, Granny.
1: Let's see here now. Thanks in heaven. You're a millionaire. A millionaire.
2: Yeah, that's what that Brewster fella kept calling me. I didn't know just how to take it.
1: Nate, you're rich. Oh, Jed, you can have anything you want. Do anything you want. Go any place you want.
2: Yeah, that's another thing he kept saying. He said he reckoned I'd be moving away from here soon. What do you think, Pearl? You think I ought to move?
1: Jed, how can you even ask? Look around you. You're 8 miles from your nearest neighbor. You're overrun with skunks, possums, coyotes, bobcats. You use kerosene lamps for light. You cook on a wood stove, summer and winter. You're drinking homemade moonshine, washing with homemade lye soap. And your bathroom is 50 feet from the house and you ask, should you move?
2: Yeah, I reckon you're right. Man, be a dang fool to leave all this.
5: You got anything for me?
0: Only the mail, Herb. That's all I'll ever have for you.
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1: 1982.
2: The Lakers will be crowned champions for the 13th consecutive year, a new champion in the NBA. Here is the new champ, the Lakers. It's over. The Lakers owner, what a big day this is for him. The LA Lakers have won it at home, their second world championship in 3 years, and their third world championship since moving to Los Angeles.
3: Time Machine.

0: The Kawafa Time Machine remembers.
1: Say, Alice, are you as confused as I, not knowing what car a man should buy?
2: Yes, I'm as confused as you, that's true, because I've been shopping for a week or two.
1: Now, the prices seem just about the same, but there's a difference. I'll stake my name.
3: You said it, friend. Just follow me. We'll tour this plant, and then you'll see.

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4: 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The Stones, Ruby Tuesday. Jimmy Buffett took us to Margaritaville off the top. The Blue Jays on their way home finally after that long road trip. They finished 5-7 on the road trip, which I guess isn't too bad. 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
6: 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Her latest, Baby It's You, also George Michael and Faith. 3.5 away from 3 o'clock. Stay tuned. I've got news coming up at the top of the hour. 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
8: 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And somewhere out there, Linda Ronstadt and James Ingram. It's 14 minutes after 11 o'clock, and that means time again to tack the Dandy Don down at Billing Lincoln Mercury.
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1: The Queen is greeted by Lord Grade, Chairman of the Theatre Royal in Drury Lane, and Louis Benjamin, Deputy Chairman and Vice President of the Entertainment Artist Benevolent Fund.
2: Rock Around the Clock was released 25 years ago this week. Now, I just wonder how many people here this evening remember dancing along to Rock Around the Clock. Looking at everyone in the stalls, obviously they're too young, but the management have asked me, please, no dancing in the aisles now, and particularly no dancing in the boxes, otherwise they will be in the aisles, and no ripping up the seats. Well, I mean, obviously, if you want to let yourself go, because we are now going to turn back the clock, and we are going to rock with the one and only Bill Haley and his Comets!

0: If it ain't Charlie Moneybags, the big philanthropist.
1: You're aboard the time machine.
0: And when they called your name, you gave the large, generous amount of 3 cents.
1: Kawartha Oldies.
2: Give me so much, Paul, I could ask him to

0: And now, Time Machine.
1: You could say that our story starts with John Travolta's film, Saturday Night Fever, about the disco craze. But that isn't really true. You have to go all the way back to Elvis Presley, to the Beatles, to rock and roll, and then finally comes disco. A very large, very lucrative new business of dance music. Maybe the biggest wave yet, because it certainly seems that more and more Americans are getting more and more into the disco scene.
2: This is the scene outside a New York disco called Studio 54. This is the place that's in with the disco crowd, except that these people are still out. Of course, Liza Minnelli and her kind of celebrities sweep right through the protective ranks of doorkeepers. One of the owners, Steve Rebell, works the door. He is choosy about who gets in, and that adds to the mystique and the desperation to be accepted. There is no live performance inside, no musicians, it's all records. Once inside, you begin to understand the attraction. For a disco to be a disco, you need a very heavy bass beat.

0: the music has to have a hook. A hook is an easily recognizable theme or musical phrase, a vocal line. Something as simple as, I love you. And the amazing thing, the really different thing about the disco record business is that a record producer can hit big money without the record ever being played on radio. Now that's a new one for the record business, which has always relied heavily on radio for hits. Once a record is accepted by the clubs and by the dancers, it can easily make profits in the hundreds of thousands in the record stores before any significant radio play, solely on the basis of word of mouth from disco customers and a lot of advertising.
1: If, as the record plays, everybody leaves the dance floor, that's probably the end. On the other hand, if the dancers like it, it can be the beginning of really big money. There are more than 6,000 discos spread all across the country. Between what the discos take in and what they generate with the records, we are talking about an estimated $4 billion, that's with a B, $4 billion a year.
2: Time machine.

It used to be so natural to talk about forever. What used to be's don't count anymore.

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1: You know what the news is. In a minute, you're going to hear the rest of the story.
2: How about the big show at Rustwood Park scheduled for July 4th? Bob Johnson, surely I know, wants us to mention that, and we want to mention it. I believe the proceeds from this show go to the Cynthia Milk Fund. Is that right, Elvis?
3: Yes, sir, that's right. And I'd like to say I'd like to say that we have a diamond ring that we're going to have as a door prize. It's my initial ring. I've had it for some time, and it has 14 diamonds in it. And we're going to give it away at the door as a door prize.
2: I see.
3: And everything.
2: And all the proceeds from this particular show, this is July 4th at Rustwood Park. Elvis is going to be there. He's going to sing and play. His band will be there. Many other stars will be there, too. And we will certainly want you to watch Bob Johnson's column in the Memphis Press-Cemeter, watch all the publicity on it, and get your tickets in advance. Elvis Presley, I want to thank you again because
3: thank
2: we know
3: you,
2: you're man. A busy man, and thanks a lot for coming by and seeing us at the dance party and saying hello to all your friends here in Memphis and the Mid-South. And anytime you're in town and want to come by, we certainly will welcome you.
3: Well, thank you very much, Wink, and I'll see you again.
2: Okay, thanks a lot. Elvis Presley.
1: Now, the rest of the story. You will remember, of course, the strife-torn 60s when the South was so resentful and angry, but maybe you didn't know how angry. Well, how angry was it? The South was so vehement it sent an army of saboteurs to New York City to burn down the town. And here's how it happened. The almost destruction of New York City by fire. 8:43 p.m. It was a dark Friday evening. When the first fire alarm rang out, it was the St. James Hotel. Suddenly, with terrifying ubiquity, alarms sounded at a dozen other hotels. The Fifth Avenue, the United States, the St. Nicholas, the Hanford, then the Metropolitan. At 11 p.m., a fire was detected at the New England House. At midnight, the alarm brought firemen to Lovejoy's, then to Tammany, and the Belmont, and the Howard. As the alarm was sounding at the Fifth Avenue Hotel, caretakers at a nearby museum were trying to extinguish flames on a third-floor staircase. As word of fire swept the Lafarge House, the theater next door, hear this now, the theater next door broke off its performance and an attempt was made to calm the audience. The hotel fires, imperiling not only thousands of hotel guests but the entire city of New York, had been set within 3 hours. The target area was massive. Broadway and 26th Street south to Maiden Lane, the East River to the North River. And early next morning, the last of the fires was discovered at the Astor House. It had been obvious from the first that New York had fallen victim to an astonishing plot, a conspiracy to send her down in flames. The investigation was sweeping and immediate. On the night before, unidentified persons carrying black bags had entered the hotels, asked for rooms, signed the registers. Within 15 minutes, each man had emerged from his room, leaving word at the desk that he would return shortly, but none came back. In each case, police found furniture piled on the beds of the rooms, saturated with a mixture analyzed as phosphorus and sulfate of carbon. Empty vials, slow matches, and the black bags themselves were scattered about. From an impossible list of 15,000 possibles, one suspect was apprehended, a guerrilla warrior named Robert Kennedy. No relation. This Robert Kennedy was from Louisiana. He and his mere 8 co-conspirators were angry Southerners, an unstable few enraged over the actions of a Northern president. The Northerner president, Andrew Johnson. For you see, the almost destruction of New York City by fire took place more than 100 years ago. And what the great actor calmed the theater audience on that near tragic night? Remember, a hotel is on fire next door and a theater has to be emptied. The actor who stepped to the stage to keep the people calm was John Wilkes Booth, later to become Lincoln's assassin. But that's not the whole of it, for New York City would have, by all rights, should have burned down before dawn, except for an unprofessional oversight that the arsonists neglected to open the hotel room windows, so the phosphorus starved for oxygen instead of bursting into flame, only smoldered. And now you know the rest of the story.

0: The Kawatha Time Machine remembers.
1: That's a rabbit trap, right?
2: Hoppity-hippity.
3: And the bloody rabbit doesn't know what it is.
4: I don't know about the trap and the story you're telling make a great movie. What is the whistle for?
1: That lets me know if I caught a rabbit.
5: All right, look, no excuses. How much longer is it going to take to finish this gonculator?
6: Well, we're having a lot of trouble getting the parts.
7: You see, we've got to attach the wiring relays to the rheostat so that the Merkle jammers won't receive any electronic interference.
5: Look, I want results. This thing has got to be finished by... Oh, hi, Schultz.
8: Oh, hi, Schultz.
9: What
8: are
9: you bringing us today, huh?
10: What do you... Goddamn, what are you hiding?
5: Nothing. Why, but we're not hiding anything, Schultz. It's a...
10: Beck.
11: You call that...
10: Nothing?
5: Well, it's...
11: Yes, Colonel Holmes?
5: That's a rabbit trap, right?
1: Yeah. Yeah. Yeah.
12: A rabbit trap.
13: A rabbit trap, right?
1: Sure, give me your hat. I'll show you how it works.
5: Never mind, Carter.
13: Well, yeah, yes, of course.
5: It's a rabbit trap.
10: You're both going up. But I was waiting outside for 2 hours, and I have something very important to report.
1: More important than all this paperwork I'm doing here?
10: Well, I...
1: Is it so important that it cannot wait until tomorrow?
10: Well, I mean...
1: Because, you see, this can. The general staff is waiting to find out how many paper napkins we used.

0: Calvin, put that harmonica down.
1: Why?
0: Because we're gonna sing, that's why.
1: Not again.
0: Never mind. Now look, fellas, this is a pretty song, so let's try not to goof it up. Are you ready, Simon?
2: Sure, let's go.
0: All set, Theodore?
2: Hot dog, you bet.
0: Are you ready, Alvin?

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0: And now, Time Machine.
1: Originally, NBC came and says, you know what we'd like you to do in the final show? We'd like you to do a two-hour primetime special with a lot of celebrities and a star-studded audience. And I said, well, I'd really prefer to end like we started, rather quietly, in our same time slot, in front of our same shabby little set. It is rather shabby. We offered it to a homeless shelter, and they said, no, thank you. I am taking the applause sign home, putting it in the bedroom. Maybe once a week, just turn it on. But we do have a VPI audience, a VIPI audience. We should have had that, too. What we did, I asked the members of the staff and the crew to invite their family relatives, their friends to come tonight, and they did. We've had some other invited guests. My family is here tonight, my wife, Alex, my two sons, Chris and Corey. My brother Dick, my sister Catherine, and a sprinkling of nephews and nieces. And I realize that being an offspring of somebody who is constantly in the public eye is not easy. So, guys, I want you to know I love you, and I hope your old man hasn't caused you too much discomfort. It would have been a perfect evening if their brother Rick could have been here with us. But I guess life does what it's supposed to do, and you accept it, and go on. Now, about tonight's show. This is really not a performance show. This is kind of a look back, a retrospective. We're going to show you some moments in time, some images of the many people, and there have been some 23,000 people. We're going to show you a little excerpt of the way this show is put together. So go get some more cheese dip, and we'll be back in just a moment. Thank you for coming.
0: Time Machine.

0: The Kawatha Time Machine remembers.
1: Thank you. We'd like to carry on now with a newer song. I think it's on the new album over here, and it's a song called Things We Said Today.

0: Way We Were remembers Gary Miller of Chex 980, the successor to Dale Sproul on the Chex AM morning show in the mid-1970s. Miller quickly made his mark with his quick wit and jokes. He also had varying interests, selling used cars at one point before getting into radio, and then, while still working at Chex, he commuted daily to barber school in Toronto, working as a barber on Lock Street for a time after he got off the air. He also earned his degree in advanced mathematics theorems, teaching in the United Arab Emirates. He also held a fascination with the Quran and remains a leading world authority on the Quran, traveling the world, giving lectures, and on one occasion, sharing the stage with evangelist Jimmy Swaggart, debating the merits of Christianity versus the Muslim faith. But here is Gary Miller, the morning man on Chex from 1979, from this staff profile at the time.
1: 11 after 7 o'clock. Here are the buses that I have to date that are canceled or at least not doing your complete run.
2: Storm Patrol is our unique storm service whenever the weather deteriorates, featuring bus cancellations, road conditions, school closings, and more. All coordinated by the morning man, Gary Miller.
3: Sharing the night together. Oh, yeah.
4: Stop singing and finish your homework.
1: Oh, yes, right. I'm sorry. My homework, yes, that includes names like Pat Decker, who has now canceled the run into Percy Centennial, Warkworth. Elwood Hamilton won't be going to Norwood High. That's canceled. Russ Homewood goes to Norwood High in public, but not today. We're at 22 after 7 o'clock. 22 after the hour.
5: Main roads are bare and wet to center bare to light snow-covered, snow-packed with icy and slippery sections.
1: You realize today is Bobby Burns Day. Did you realize that? And I knew you'd be here. Bruce Anderson. You do nice work, Bruce.
6: Tell them I remember you.
1: 727. Hello there. 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The, where is that award, anyway?
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0: And now, Time Machine.
1: What's the actual maximum? There was in the article in the paper, they indicated there's the 1,200 some odd figure. There's a bit higher, but I guess in reality, is it basically about 400 more than expected?
2: Well, when you look at a secondary school and its capacity, you always kind of use a factor of 85%. So if the school is built for 1,400, your actual capacity ranges about 1,265, 1,270. And that's the situation at St. Peter's High School. So we are now 400 plus over that.
1: Where are all the students coming from?
2: Well, first of all, we're retaining a larger percentage of our own students graduating out of grade 8. That number seems to be increasing. I would guess at this point we're probably up into the mid-80s of percentage of our own students that we're retaining from grade 8 graduates.
1: And now capping enrollment has always been a contentious issue. Does it seem like a necessity at this stage?
2: Well, quite frankly, when you only have one Catholic high school in the community, I don't know how you cap it. Some of the larger communities where they have more than one secondary school, and if one school gets full, then you can cap it and move people over to another school. That may be a viable alternative. But when you're talking about one Catholic high school in the community, it's pretty hard to cap it. Now, that's an option I guess the board's really going to have to look at this fall. We are going to take a look at a committee that's going to look at some of the alternatives of how we cope with the numbers at St. Peter's.
0: Time Machine.

0: brother, Davy. He's at college. He's smart. He's smooth. He's got girls. Lots of girls. Someday I hope to be like Davy. If I live that long, which I doubt, because there are sinister influences working against me. Sinister influences. Dolby!
1: He's not here.
0: No! The answer is no!
2: Oh, I gotta kill that boy. I just got it.
1: What's wrong?
0: That was the Citizens National Bank on the phone. Your son Dolby went down there this morning and tried to negotiate a loan.
1: A loan? Well, what is Dolby using for collateral?
2: My grocery store.
0: Why did you try to get a mortgage on my store? I wasn't trying to mortgage your store. Only my 25%.
3: Your what?
0: Yeah, we're a family, true.
1: True.
0: Yeah, and there are four of us. You, Mom, Davy, and me, true.
1: True.
0: So that makes 25% to each of us. True?
3: True. And your 25% is the back room, and it needs cleaning, so get down there and get started.
0: I'd love to, Dad, but I've got some studying to do.

0: Hi guys, me Cookie Monster, and oh boy, me so excited to show you me lunchbox.
1: My retro lunchbox.
2: Hope it's something I like.

0: The Kawatha Time Machine remembers.
1: Hey, what's all this noise? Would you kindly get off the stage? I'm in the middle of a concert. A concert? Honey, you're gonna put the paid customers to sleep with all this jazz. You gotta get the new sound. Come on now, let's compromise. You give a little, I'll give a little. Come on, let's get together. That's it!

0: Great.
1: Marvelous. 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
0: Yeah, come on. We got spaghetti, all kinds of glop.
2: Oh, no, it's all right, thank you. We've already had dinner in the kitchen, haven't we? Yes. You go ahead and enjoy yourselves. We're going to bed. Good night, Mom. Good night, Dad. Good night, Mom. Have fun.
1: Good night, girls.
0: Night, kids.

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2: Well, that was the idea. 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

0: And now, Time Machine.
1: Yesterday I was running, and I had noticed a little bit of hardness in breathing. And at the end, near the end of the day, 18 miles, I was coughing and choking and had pain in my neck and my chest. And I did 3 more miles, and I decided I had to go see the doctor. And it was discovered then that I had primary cancer in my knee 3.5 years ago. And that the cancer had spread. And now I've got cancer in my lungs. And we got to go home and try and do some more treatment. All I can say is if there's any way I can get out there again and finish it, I will. And I'd like to thank all the people who were behind me, supporting me and helping me raise money. And I hope that they'll continue in the provinces I haven't been, and also in the provinces I've been to already. Even though I'm not running anymore, we still got to try and find a cure for cancer. And I think other people should get ahead and try and do their thing now.
2: Time Machine.

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1: And the puck cleared away with Vernon on the bench. And the 1986 Stanley Cup champions for the 23rd time. The Montreal Canadiens surrounding, congratulating 20-year-old Patrick Roy, the MVP of the playoffs, the Conn Smythe Trophy winner. Montreal Canadiens are the 1986 Stanley Cup champions. Bob Gainey and Larry Robinson are the veterans. And I guess when you get closer to the end of your career, you probably cherish a moment like this bit more.
2: For sure. I'm sure that Gainey and Robinson, guys like that, who Gainey has been on, I think, 4 cups before, Robinson on 5, but those were years when they were supposed to win. And this was a year when they were not supposed to win. And nobody picked them, I don't think, to be here, nor the Calgary Flames. So I'm sure that this one has so much more meaning to guys like Gainey and Robinson. Time.

0: The Kawatha Time Machine remembers.
1: Back in 56, I was bound for Bristol, sailing out of Boston Harbor aboard the schooner Marianne. It was the year 1956. I meant 1856.
2: Well, I think it'll be more interesting to the reader if we update it.
1: Well, how are you going to do that? The tanker Marianne steamed out of Boston Harbor on its way to Bristol. Captain Joshua Webster was in the pilot house.
3: Who's Captain Joshua Webster?
2: It's you.
1: I'm Daniel Gregg, and I've got a death certificate to prove it.
2: Recognize the names.
1: Oh, I see. Well, I suppose since you're the professional writer. My crew had been scraped from the bottom of a barrel of water rats. All manner of cutthroats and brigands who preferred to sign on for the voyage than to face the gallows. I came down from the bridge to find the men had discovered a female stowaway in one of the lifeboats. A lovely lass she was, on her way to Dover to meet her betrothed.
2: It's a romance.
1: Well, sort of.
2: Oh, that's perfect. Now I know how we can slant the story.
1: Hmm?
2: Now, let's see. How does this sound? I had hidden in a lifeboat, hoping to steal passage to Dover to meet my fiancé.
1: I? How did you get into my story?
2: Well, it's for Feminine View, Woman's Magazine. We have to have audience identification.
1: This story is about the captain.
2: But seen through the eyes of a stowaway.
1: All right.

0: that rental tux outfit said they couldn't have your suit ready till about an hour before the dance.
1: You're aboard the time machine.
2: That doesn't even give me time for a fitting. What if the pants are too long or the sleeves are too short?
1: Kawartha oldies.
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0: From the Kawartha region of Ontario, Canada, bringing cottage country to the world with the best in nostalgia and the songs you've been missing.
1: $16.42.
2: For one day?
0: This is the fantastic Kawartha Time Machine.
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1: Come on, tighten up, baby. 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
0: Now, look here. 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Tighten it up now. Oh, yeah. Now, tighten it up, Augie. Yeah, now everybody tighten it up now. Now, look here. We gonna make it mellow for you now.

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Sundays 2 until 6 p.m. on the fantastic Kawartha Time Machine.

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2: There's questions we're always hearing everywhere we go. Like, how do I cut a record or get on a country show? Well, it takes more than just ambition and three chords on an old guitar. There's a few more things you ought to learn to be a country star.

0: And now, time machine.
1: Whether this type of conduct is the product of temperamental instability or willful defiance of the authority in the game does not matter. It is a type of conduct which cannot be tolerated by any player, star or otherwise. In the result, Richard will be suspended from all games, both league and playoff, for the balance of the current season.
2: The main entrance of the Forum on St. Catherine Street. A huge crowd of people has assembled here, the number in the hundreds and the thousands. They're trying to stop the streetcars. They're on the streetcar tracks, but the police at the moment seem to have things well in hand. They jeer as the police try to push them back. The police are now forming a line and pushing the crowd back.
3: My dear friend, because I always try so hard to win and had my trouble at Boston, I was suspended. At playoff time, it hurts not to be in the game with the boys. However, I want to do what is good for the people of Montreal and my team. So that no further harm will be done, I would like to ask everyone to get behind the team and help the boys to win from Rangers and Detroit.
0: Time machine.

0: 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From 10:30 until midnight Fridays and from 7 until 9 on Saturday evenings, we play the best in jazz, covering a period of over 50 years. New Orleans, swing, bebop, modern jazz, singers, small groups, and big bands are all featured. We review new records, provide a forum for guest experts, and advise listeners of live music performances in the central southern Ontario area. Jazz is presently experiencing a tremendous resurgence of interest, especially among the 15 to 25 age group. Raised on rock but trained in high school bands, these new fans have found in jazz a level of musical sophistication not present in all of rock and roll. High school bands are playing arrangements used by well-known major jazz orchestras, and we have many requests for these records to be played. At the same time, Canadian jazz artists are in many cases equal to the best in the world. Some, such as Oscar Peterson, Maynard Ferguson, and Mo Kaufman, are internationally renowned. Many others should be as well known, and we try to feature any records these young artists make and to make our audience aware of live performances by them when possible. Jazz is North America's only indigenous art music, and we are proud to be associated with it.
1: CFMP, along with its regular day-to-day offerings, providing an assortment of programs for the listener with a particular interest, and all listeners with an ear for variety.

0: Kawatha Time Machine remembers.
1: Hello there! We've been waiting for you. It's time to play Truth or Consequences. And now, here he is, ladies and gentlemen, the star of our show, Bob Barker!
2: Thank you very much, ladies and gentlemen, for that nice welcome. We have a wonderful group from all over the country here at our show by way of the Gray Line. And I went up into the audience just before the show. I found several contestants, two of them men. I'd like to have them right out here with me, if I may, please. Right over here. That's it. Right up beside me, nice and close, so we can all get the same shot here. And tell me your name.
3: Scott Belden.
2: Mr. Belden, where do you live?
3: In Portland, Oregon.
2: What do you do up in Portland?
3: I'm a mill worker in a sawmill up there near Timberline Lodge.
2: And you told me that you were kind of tired. Have you just driven in from Portland?
3: Yeah, I drove down from Portland last night, and I'd rather than go to bed, I'd just go around and do something.
2: Well, you... I'm glad that we are what you decided to do, Mr. Belden, because you look to me now, you are a pretty trim young fella, and you're in good shape, aren't you?
3: Well, yeah, working the kind of work I do, I get sawdust in my eyes.
2: Now, speaking of trim, you're going to be all right anyway. What is your name?
4: Bernie Straley.
2: And Bernie, you told me that you're in good shape.
4: Right.
2: Where are you from, Bernie?
4: San Bernardino, California.
2: What do you do out in San Bernardino?
4: I manage a McDonald's drive-in restaurant.
2: Oh, that would explain the beginning of the little... Oh, how are you going to shake hands? I was going to... Yes, there are a couple of...
4: A few hamburgers.
2: Yes, a few right there. Mr. Straley and Mr. Belden, I have a question for you. Your question is this. Why was the wife concerned because her husband was a light drinker? Rather unusual situation. Sorry, your time's up. Why was the wife concerned because her husband was a light drinker? Every night he'd drink until it got light. I say every night he'd drink until it got light.
3: I wouldn't have got that.
2: What'd you say?
3: I wouldn't have got that.
2: I wish I hadn't gotten it either, to tell you the truth.
5: What a day. Ride the time machine at your Kawartha.
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2: 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Overnight.
3: Frank Blair, my erstwhile companion, on Saturday Monitor. Friends, he was in Brussels recently, see? Well, the judge from the following report, it was somewhat of a busman's holiday.
4: Call us late again.
5: Oh, nuts.
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7: York Awartha the time machine.
6: 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You don't buy that excuse, I'm quitting.
7: Go Awartha the oldies.
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1: It's been said in the past about these Edmonton Oilers that they haven't won anything yet. When you talk about the product of the Oilers of Edmonton in the regular season past, they haven't won anything yet. Well, they look like a happy group down here now. They've won something now. Folks, there's a new bunch on the block in the National Hockey League. The Edmonton Oilers, by name, the Oilers have won the Stanley Cup.
2: Time Machine.

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5: 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Somehow or another, the whole darn thing went wrong.

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1: Well, we're going, we don't need roads.
0: Ron McFarland, or Rocky McFarland as he was fondly known, was a mainstay at CKPT and CKQM Country 105, eventually fronting the morning show for many years in what is now Pure Country 105, and he retired from broadcasting from that show a few years before his death in 2021. He was also heard on Bob FM in Lindsay. You'll also briefly hear in this archive the late Murray Findlay on News, who passed away in 2023, and the late Bill Bennett, who predeceased them both. 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
5: 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This is Murray Findlay with CKPT News. The temperature of Peterborough Square is 12 degrees Celsius, 54 Fahrenheit. Now, Bill Bennett reports sports.
6: Thank you, Murray. Good morning, everyone. After a brief look at sports, I'm Bill Bennett, back with more sports at 12 noon.
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1: And now, folks, another episode in our frivolous fantasy of the fabulous Farkle family with Fred Farmer as Farkle, Farmer Farkle, Francis Vogel as Fanny Farkle, Fritz Fingle as Mark Farkle, and featuring America's own Billy Box as Ferd Burfle, and me, Ferd, Fraggle, Fern Frankel as Farkle Frankle. 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
2: Ferd, good friend and trusted neighbor, there was a sneak thief in the neighborhood last night.
3: Frank's right, Ferd.
4: I heard, Fanny.
3: Ferd heard, Frank.
2: I heard, Ferd heard, Fanny. Well, Frank Farkle here.
5: I'm Officer Phil McCarkle.
2: Phil McCarkle.
5: Frank Farkle?
2: Yes, welcome in the house, Phil. Officer McCarkle, like you meet the family. That's Fanny Farkle, Fanny Farkle, Phil McCarkle. There's Mark and Sparkle Farkle, twins Simon and Gar Farkle, and her, Flicker Farkle. Farkles, Phil McCarkle.
3: And this is our good friend and trusted neighbor, Ferd Burfle. Phil, Ferd, Ferd, Phil.
2: Yeah. What's up, Phil?
5: Well, we caught what we think is a sneak thief in the neighborhood.
2: A
5: desperate, wild-eyed, bugging-you-looking hoodlum. Is there something else? I'll bring him in for you. Come in here, you little devil. Come on in now. Get a hold of yourself. Get a hold of yourself. Yes, you have got a hold of yourself. All right, stand over there. Away from the plant. You might kill it. All right, now take your time.
6: Oh.
7: Hi!
5: Well, what do you say?
6: Children.
2: I'm sorry. Doesn't look like anybody we've ever seen. Sorry.
5: You're sorry?
2: No, I'm Frank.
5: Burfle?
2: Farkle.
8: Hi! Tune in next week, folks, when we'll hear Ferd Burfle say to Phil McCorkle,
9: "It's a mighty fine-looking thief you've got there, McForkle."
5: That's McCarkle.
9: I'm sorry.
5: No, you're Ferd.
2: I'm Frank Farkle.
3: I'm Fanny Farkle.
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5: I think you all are.
18: Lunch. Ride the time machine at your Kawartha.
19: From the Kawartha region of Ontario, Canada, bringing cottage country to the world with the best in nostalgia and the songs you've been missing.
20: He's very gallant. He's a perfect gentleman.
19: This is the fantastic Kawartha Time Machine.
20: A great dancer. And he doesn't make noise.

0: And now, time machine.
1: I made a lot of money. I made $250,000 from a book and the serial rights, which many of you were good enough to purchase also. In the practice of law, and I'm not claiming I was worth it, but apparently former vice presidents or presidents are worth a great deal to law firms, and I did work pretty hard. But in also in that period, I earned between $100,000 and $250,000 every year. So that when I, in 1968, decided to become a candidate for president, I decided to clean the decks and to put everything in real estate. I sold all my stock for $300,000. That's all I own. I sold my apartment in New York for $300,000. I'm using rough figures here. And I had $100,000 coming to me from the law firm. And so that's where the money came from. Let me just say this. And I want to say this to the television audience. I made my mistakes. But in all of my years of public life, I have never profited from public service. I've earned every cent. And in all of my years of public life, I have never obstructed justice. And I think, too, that I can say that in my years of public life, that I welcome this kind of examination because people have got to know whether or not their president's a crook. Well, I'm not a crook. I've earned everything I've got.
0: Time machine.

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Who could ask

0: 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What do you know?
1: Not enough.
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0: Sox lost again today, Sam. 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

0: The Kawatha Time Machine remembers.
1: Hello there, this is your man in Moscow, Carlton Kaduli. This year, an estimated 23,000 Americans will visit the Soviet Union as tourists. We're interested in finding how many Russians are planning to visit our shores. May we speak with you, sir?
2: If you're so able to, you can do it.
1: What is your name, if may I ask?
2: Yuri Rozanov.
1: Yuri Rozanov. Yes. May I call you Yuri?
2: You could call me by my nickname.
1: What's that?
2: You. Yes.
1: Well, thank you, you. Are you planning in the near future to visit our great country?
2: Indubitably not.
1: You don't plan to visit?
2: Not than your tin type.
1: Are you interested in seeing America?
2: Not for a minute. We'll explain it to you. I have been there.
1: You have visited
2: yes.
1: our fine country. When, sir?
2: I was there Sunday. Sunday a week.
1: You mean a week ago Sunday
2: a
1: you were in America?
2: Sunday I was there.
1: Well, tell me, sir, how did you get there?
2: I got there, you guess.
1: Well, you were in a tour, an excursion?
2: No, I wasn't.
1: By plane?
2: No.
1: By boat?
2: Submarine.
1: That's and hard to believe, sir. That's hard to believe.
2: It's an amazing story to behold, but we could demonstrate it to you.
1: Could you? Well, how could you demonstrate this?
2: We have photographs.
1: You have?
2: Moving.
1: Moving photographs?
2: Moving pictures.
1: Where will we see these?
2: You right here?
3: You took these pictures?
2: Indeed, I did.
3: In color and Panavision?
2: Naturally, we invented it. You see, that is how we got to America.
4: The Russians have landed.
5: This whole dang island's under attack by Russians.
6: Big boats.
7: Yes.
6: Motor power boats.
7: All different kinds of boats, yes.
4: Yes, sir, they're Russians.
7: Uh-huh, a nice little boat there, sir.
5: The Russians have captured the airport.
8: Yeah. Listen, you guys, we've just got to get organized. For God's sake, we've got to get organized.
9: Just don't panic.
10: We've got to have ourselves a leader.
11: It's all over, it's all over. We haven't got a chance, not a chance.
2: As you can imagine, we were not expected.
10: Don't fire until you see the light! Get out of the way, it's Agnes Brill!
2: Those crazy Americans, all we wanted was both to pull our submarine off the reef and go home.
4: There's the Reverend Hawthorne, and I'm still in my night thing.
2: You help us get both quickly, otherwise there is World War III, and everybody is blaming you!
10: The Russians are coming! The Russians are coming!
12: One of the best in a long time, says Life magazine. The funniest American comedy to come along, says the Saturday Review. Four stars. You will almost die laughing, but you will live to tell others to see this wild and wonderful comedy. Excruciatingly funny. New York Daily News. A hilarious troupe telling a hilarious tale in a hilarious way. Go. Enjoy. New York Times. Alan Arkin deserves an Oscar, says Time Magazine. Wildly shaken by laughter, we feel it our bounden duty to warn our readers that they may never be quite the same again, says an editorial in the Washington Daily News.

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1: Now here's something we hope you'll really like.
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1: You know what the news is. In a minute, you're going to hear the rest of the story.
2: There is nothing wrong with your television set. Do not attempt to adjust the picture. We are controlling transmission. We will control the horizontal. We will control the vertical. We can change the focus to a soft blur or sharpen it to crystal clarity. For the next hour, sit quietly and we will control all that you see and hear. You are about to participate in a great adventure. You are about to experience the awe and mystery which reaches from the inner mind to the outer limits. We now return control of your television set to you. Until next week at this same time, when the control voice will take you to the outer limits.
3: Now, the rest of the story. You will remember, of course, the strife-torn 60s when the South was so resentful and angry, but maybe you didn't know how angry. Well, how angry was it? The South was so vehement it sent an army of saboteurs to New York City to burn down the town. And here's how it happened. The almost destruction of New York City by fire. 8:43 p.m. It was a dark Friday evening. When the first fire alarm rang out, it was the St. James Hotel. Suddenly, with terrifying ubiquity, alarms sounded at a dozen other hotels. The Fifth Avenue, the United States, the St. Nicholas, the Hanford, then the Metropolitan. At 11 p.m., a fire was detected at the New England House. At midnight, the alarm brought firemen to Lovejoy's, then to Tammany, and the Belmont, and the Howard. As the alarm was sounding at the Fifth Avenue Hotel, caretakers at a nearby museum were trying to extinguish flames on a third-floor staircase. As word of fire swept the Lafarge House, the theater next door... Hear this now. The theater next door broke off its performance, and an attempt was made to calm the audience. The hotel fires, imperiling not only thousands of hotel guests, but the entire city of New York, had been set within 3 hours. The target area was massive. Broadway and 26th Street south to Maiden Lane, the East River to the North River. And early next morning, the last of the fires was discovered at the Astor House. It had been obvious from the first that New York had fallen victim to an astonishing plot, a conspiracy to send her down in flames. The investigation was sweeping and immediate. On the night before, unidentified persons carrying black bags had entered the hotels, asked for rooms, signed the registers. Within 15 minutes, each man had emerged from his room, leaving word at the desk that he would return shortly, but none came back. In each case, police found furniture piled on the beds of the rooms, saturated with a mixture analyzed as phosphorus and sulfate of carbon. Empty vials, slow matches, and the black bags themselves were scattered about. From an impossible list of 15,000 possibles, one suspect was apprehended, a guerrilla warrior named Robert Kennedy. No relation. This Robert Kennedy was from Louisiana. He and his mere 8 co-conspirators were angry Southerners, an unstable few enraged over the actions of a Northern president. The Northerner president, Andrew Johnson. For you see, the almost destruction of New York City by fire took place more than 100 years ago. And what the great actor calmed the theater audience on that near tragic night? Remember, a hotel is on fire next door and a theater has to be emptied. The actor who stepped to the stage to keep the people calm was John Wilkes Booth, later to become Lincoln's assassin. But that's not the whole of it, for New York City would have, by all rights, should have burned down before dawn, except for an unprofessional oversight that the arsonists neglected to open the hotel room windows, so the phosphorus starved for oxygen instead of bursting into flame, only smoldered. And now you know the rest of the story.
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1: This old woman was in the mirror. I didn't even recognize her.
0: The fantastic
2: Who was it?
0: Kawartha Time Machine.
2: Lord, I've

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1: You live around here, Mama?
2: For a little action, sugar.
3: You're the one with the time machine.
4: Well, don't you have an opening line?
5: Hi, I'm extremely wealthy.
3: Go with the oldies.
6: How about later, my place?
4: You're married, Herb.
3: Oh, yeah.

0: 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Do you know where your children are?
1: I am truly sorry, Dad.
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3: I

0: Kawatha time machine
1: remembers.
2: And you can go back to whatever you were doing.
3: Whatever it was we were doing is done. Work is finished. What was that for?
2: We're working late.
3: What are you doing?
2: The terrible thing about these new typewriter ribbons is they can only be used once. The wonderful thing about these new typewriter ribbons is that you can read what's been written on them.
3: What do you care what's been written on it? It's just a typewriter.
2: I care because the last thing written on it appears to be a suicide note.
3: Suicide? Maggie?
4: Commissioner, it's for you.
3: Where did she come from? Can I guess?
2: No. Commissioner McMillan.
3: I'm so glad you didn't go into big business.
5: Commissioner Enright.
6: I think I'm onto something, sir. You were right. Billy Comm's plane didn't land at 9:15 this morning.
5: At least not at San Francisco International. It was fogged in.
6: Now, I'm out at a private airstrip north of Sausalito. Someone's been spreading a lot of money around here, but I finally found a mechanic who's willing to talk.

0: Kawatha Time Machine remembers.
1: Good morning. Welcome to Canada AM. It is Friday. It is the 14th day of September.
2: Already? Indeed it is.
1: Already. Half the month's already over. How many days in September? 30 days of September. 30 days. It's almost half over.
2: Lucky thing that's at the top of the rhyme.
1: Yes. I'm Norm Perry.
2: Good morning. I'm Pamela Wallen here with Sandy Rinaldo and Wally Mott.
3: Thank you, Pamela. Good morning, everyone. The weather picture across the country is varied this morning. Quite a bit of cloud, but we do have some sunshine moving in from the west. British Columbia will be mainly sunny today, and some of that sunshine will be moving into Alberta and Saskatchewan later on. Still cloudy in Manitoba, Ontario, and into Quebec. Sunny with cloudy periods in southern Ontario today. The Maritimes will be mostly cloudy with a little bit of drizzle here and there, much the same as in Newfoundland. But look at those temperatures. They're down across the country. 12 is the forecast high in Yellowknife. And look at over in Baker Lake. It is only plus 2. That's a forecast high. So it's cooling off. Of course, it's nearing the end of September. But those are the sky conditions. Quite a bit of cloud, some sun coming through, and there won't be quite as much rain as there was yesterday. More on the weather later. Right now, the news. Here's Sandy Rinaldo.
2: Thank you, Wally. Good morning, everyone.

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2: Laugh track.
3: I love yard sales. My wife and I get up early on the weekends trying to beat other people to this stuff. These people are selling junk out of their garage they don't want. We dig through it like we're going to find priceless treasures. Excuse me, what are these right here? Oh, those? Those are Tupperware lids that have been warped in the dishwasher. 8 for a dime. What are we going to do with warped Tupperware lids? Give you a nickel for them. We don't really want them. We just need some stuff for the yard sale we're having next weekend. You know what kind of stuff rednecks like to buy? Shiny stuff. We are attracted to shiny objects. UFOs, beer cans, fishing lures. If it's shiny, we like it. And if you think about it, most of the people that see UFOs have been using fishing lures and holding beer cans. So actually, there's a connection there. We do like shiny objects. That's why Home Shopping Network does so well. They shine those bright lights on those dimels. We're just mesmerized. Here's my Amoco card number. Send me one of everything you've got. That's why bass boats have a glitter finish. Anybody ever seen a yacht with a glitter finish? But they put those bass boats out in the sunshine. We're hypnotized. We must have it. Here's our life savings.
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1: 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Good morning, boys and girls. It's time for Cartoon Playhouse with all kinds of fun and adventure. We'll have Act 1 in just a moment.
2: What do you want to see me about, Rusty?
3: Well, I'm glad you asked that, Sock. About this.
2: Rusty Tin Man, successful editor, starts Oz's biggest and best newspaper. Oh, what do you know about that?
3: Well, aren't you going to congratulate me?
2: Huh? Oh, sure, sure. What am I congratulating you about?
3: The paper.
2: Oh, was that you I just read about?
3: Listen, Sock, I need a reporter for the newspaper. You want the job?
2: Me? A reporter? Oh, why, sure, Rusty.
3: There! Now you look like a reporter.
2: What do I do?
3: Collect news. Now get this newspaper a scoop.
2: But, Rusty...
3: Get going. I want a scoop before we go to press.
2: I tried to tell him, but he wouldn't listen. I don't know what a scoop is.
3: You say you're an experienced printer, eh, Davy?
4: My grandfather was a headline. I've got printer's ink in my veins.
3: Well, I knew it wasn't blood. Get it?
4: Very funny.
3: Let's get the first edition out. Roll the presses!
4: Okay, Chief. Here we go.
3: What are you doing? What are you doing? I gotta get a newspaper out.
4: Don't worry, Chief. We'll be setting a

0: should have been clean first.
1: Nostalgia for you.
2: The passenger list included one of the world's wealthiest men.
1: Toward the time machine.
3: Don't shut that off. I

0: gave him the job.
1: Well, he seems to know what he's doing.
0: I think he's a nut.
1: Van Gogh was a nut. He did pretty good work.
0: Rob, he didn't say anything about how much the job will cost.
1: Well, honey, how much is he going to charge us for one room?
0: That's exactly the question you should have asked him.
1: He doesn't look like the kind of a guy who's going to take advantage of it.
0: Bob, I think we ought to get an estimate.
1: You want me to ask him how much he's going to charge?
0: No, I think I'd better do it. You're a pushover for a good sales pitch.
1: I suppose you think you can do it better?
0: I know I can.
2: You want the price now?
0: Well, at least an estimate.
3: Signora, I want you to have a... Don't trust me because Vito Giotto never cheated anyone before. And I don't think I'm going to start to cheat now. The one so lovely, so beautiful, so charming as you. You want me to start tomorrow morning?
0: Yes, that will be fun.